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1: Hey, what's going on? It's Battle. So Mallory, question of the day. What would you do differently if you went back in time to go to school again?
2: I honestly would pay more attention in all my classes, uh-huh. not just the ones that I liked. 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
1: Yeah, you know, I wish I could go back and not date the girl that I dated in high school. Maybe I would take your pick and pay more attention in school.
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1: Hanging out with you Wednesday night. It's Battle. So it looks like Green Day is heading to the big screen. New movie coming out Friday, Nimrod, surrounding them. You can check the trailer out. It's over

0: There is no dark side in the moon, really. 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
1: Thanks for hanging out. It's Stacy with you. And in theaters, if you're going to go catch a flick, you know, Toy Story 5, crushing it at the box office. It's the movie for the year for kids. Moana, the live action, and then that Minions and Monsters, some for the kids. But you have new one, Ice Cream Man, which is some horror flick, Super Troopers 3, Spider-Man Brand New Day in its second week, and The Odyssey, of course, still doing really well.
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1: Thanks for hanging out. It's Stacy with you. And I once heard a group of middle school girls singing this song as Living on a Prairie. Yes. It's very, very cute. Yes. And it's entry level, you know. We all have to get started somewhere.

OKC's Rock Station, Q94.7. It's Stacy. Thanks for hanging out. Make us a preset, pretty please. 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
1: Nimrod's a Green Day comedy out, like later tonight, Thursday night. 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
1: Thanks for hanging out. It's Stacy with you, and arguably one of the greatest intros of all time, certainly one of the greatest drum intros. 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

OKC's Rock Station, Q94.7, the Metallica Sphere Residency, gearing up, man, running October to March of next year. And Lars Ulrich expressing his excitement and his nerves. Well, make sure you practice, Lars, if you know you know.

OKC's Rock Station, Q94.7. Thanks for hanging out. It's Stacey with you on your Thursday, unless you're hanging on to Wednesday. You know, Thursday is a little closer to Friday, though. Step inside, walk

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Thanks for hanging out. It's Stacy with you and on Instagram at Stacy on the Radio. Let's go with some Klaus and Company.

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It's Stacy here on a station that's a very popular destination for aristocrats. When it comes to intellectual discussions, we're their bread and butter.

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1: Nimrod's a Green Day comedy out this weekend. Pull up the trailer, see if that's something you're into. Fred Armisen's in it. We love that guy.

seat. And one of my favorite videos of all time is Brian May waxing poetic about Extreme's Get the Funk Out, the solo in that from Nuno Bettencourt. 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
1: Thanks for hanging out. It's Stacy with you. If you're into music documentaries, Billy Idol should be dead. That's the documentary all about. The underground star turned pop icon, fame, drug struggles. It covers a lot. That's on Hulu if you got it.

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1: Thanks for hanging out. It's Stacy with you, and no vocal blend better than Lane Staley and Jerry Cantrell. I preach it like it's the gospel. It is good news. But the MTV Unplugged from 1996 that they recorded, it's 30 years old already. So the 30th anniversary reissue CD and vinyl options due out September 25th. If you want to watch it, though, that's on Paramount Plus, where the behind the scenes are. Jerry Cantrell was sick as a dog, borderline throwing up in between songs. And Metallica, of course, was in attendance.
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1: 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That does it for me. Stacy with you. I'm out of here. Now, Guns N' Roses, they've alluded to a new album. Maybe coming out in 2027 if they do. And it'll be the first full-length album in quite a long time, a couple decades. I think it was an EP not too long ago. Hard School, which I dug that single. Stacy with you. I'm out of here. Have a good rest of your Thursday. Grace and peace to you. See ya.

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0: 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I'm Corbin, husband, dad, voice of reason.
1: I'm Lindsay, boy mom, PTA volunteer, probably too quiet.
2: And I'm Gimpy. That's it. Just a Gimpy guy trying to make it in the world.
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1: Now, it's been a long time since I have been in a car line for a funeral. But when you do that, do you put your flashers on then? Are you supposed to when you're driving to a funeral and the police officers are in front of you? Because normally...
2: Not a police officer.
3: Right. They're just funeral escorts
1: on
3: motorcycles that haul ass and block traffic for you.
1: But it's usually a police escort.
2: Nope.
3: No.
1: Oh.
3: Unless you're a police officer, first responder of sorts.
1: Yeah.
3: Then that's the only way. Only time I've ever seen police.
0: Yeah. Escort. Unless it's a special event. But typically, if you died today, you're not getting a police escort to your gravesite. Well, I'm not getting, right?
1: Like, right.
3: Regular people.
0: Aren't. Yeah. Uh-huh. Maybe if you're an esteemed person of the community and a celebrity, I don't know.
3: Mm-hmm.
0: But typically, it's just the, and I got to be honest, I think of all the funerals I've been to, I can only think of one where we had the person on the motorcycle with the yellow lights playing cop.
3: Okay.
1: Yeah, and they put, I think, flags on your vehicle.
0: Nope, never had a flag.
1: Oh.
0: Just turn my headlights on.
3: That's it.
0: And to be honest, didn't even have to do that.
3: No flashers, just stay behind the hearse, you're good.
0: Because the highlights come on automatically now.
1: Yeah.
0: And here's one, do you pass those? If they're going slow, do you pass them?
3: Oh, like if you're following behind them? I don't.
1: No, you're not supposed to.
0: I don't know if it's a law.
3: I don't think there is a law that says you have to stay behind them. You cannot pass a funeral procession. I think it's just out of respect for the family of the person who passed.
0: And I don't even know if they have the legal right to stop traffic.
1: I believe they do.
0: I don't know. I think a civilian can't stop traffic.
3: It is illegal in Oklahoma to drive your vehicle between the vehicles of a funeral procession that is in motion and properly designated. While specific laws vary by state, the general rule of thumb for driving around funeral processions is to yield the right of way. Pull over to the side of the road.
0: Yield the right of way. Hold on.
3: Mm-hmm.
0: Yield the right of way. Is stopping?
3: It's letting them go by. It's kind of like, you know, the emergency vehicle sort of thing. Just pull over and let them go by. Mm-hmm. It also says here, pull over to the side of the road and allow the procession to pass out of respect for the deceased and their family.
2: Settle down.
3: So,
2: respect, settle down.
3: Yeah.
0: Now, I can tell. Man, what if they were an asshole?
3: They
0: get respect. And, yes.
3: Yeah, because they're dead. You know, you got to respect the dead.
0: No, you don't. They don't care.
1: No, you respect their family.
0: Yes.
3: So I've been in a lot of funeral processions, unfortunately, and there's been many a times that people have cut off said funeral procession. And I was like, what can you do? You get angry at first. You're like, you son of a bitch. But yeah. There's nothing you can do about it. Just let that person be a dick and move on.
1: Well,
3: karma will catch
1: up to them. Or maybe they're just an idiot and they don't know any better.
3: I think when you see that long black hearse and about 15 cars, all with their headlights on, driving in a straight line, you automatically know that's not just regular traffic.
1: Right.
3: I think it's the long black hearse that kind of gives it away.
0: I don't disagree that, hey, just let them go by. Like, that's probably the right, like, where do you got to go type of thing.
3: Mm-hmm.
0: But ultimately, I don't think you go to the pearly gates and they check the box and go, okay, yep. Oh, really? Mm-hmm. You didn't stop for a funeral procession, huh? I don't think that's the thing.
3: To be fair, we don't know.
0: No, I thought of this yesterday because some guy who, like, a famous preacher that was responsible for, whatever, a bunch of televangelical stuff and some modern movements we see today, especially against the LGBTQ community, died, right? Mm. And I was thinking as I was driving and hearing the story that he passed away, I was like, he's finding out.
3: Absolutely.
0: Yeah. He's fine. There's no guarantee. We don't know. He can't come back and tell us.
3: Mm-mm.
0: But he's finding out right now if he was right. Or if he was wrong.
1: Yeah.
3: In the words of Dennis Miller, it's an interview on a late night show back in the 90s that has stuck with me to this day. I would rather believe and find out I'm wrong than not believe and find out. You know what I mean?
1: Yes.
3: So it's like, okay, well, I'll take my chances with the belief.
0: Yeah. I love a good fear base to make you behave.
3: It worked.
0: In Oklahoma, very little laws governing the operations of funeral processions. Mm-hmm. Section 11315 provides that no driver of a motor vehicle can drive between the vehicles comprising a funeral or other authorized procession while the vehicles are in motion and when such vehicles are conspicuously designated. The provision does not apply at intersections where traffic is controlled by traffic control signals or police officers.
3: Okay.
0: So can I pass them or not? That's what I... It doesn't say don't pass them.
3: Mm-hmm. Right. It's from the Oklahoman. It says, yes, it is law for you to pull over and wait for the funeral procession to conclude. So, I mean, yeah, pass if you want to. Be that person. However, I think if an officer really wants to, you know, drive it home, he could pull you over and give you a citation for. And we may have to ask our law enforcement friends out there. If there's Leo out there listening, I'd like to find out, hey, can you or have you cited a driver for interrupting a funeral procession?
0: I can't imagine they have.
3: Again, I mean, it depends. I guess it depends on what kind of mood that officer's in. If that officer is like, he feels the disrespect that this person had for this family, he can be like, yeah, listen, bro, I'm pulling you over. I'm giving you a ticket for interrupting a funeral procession, you dick.
0: I tried to dumb this down a little bit. So if a funeral procession is a line of cars driving together for someone who has passed away, the law says you can't cut through that line while they're moving, like you wouldn't cut through a parade.
3: Okay.
0: It's a good example.
3: Okay.
0: If you're at a stoplight or a police officer is directing traffic, then the light or the officer rules are supersede.
3: Okay.
0: For you.
3: Okay.
0: Not the funeral procession. For you, right? If the cars are all moving together and clearly marked with lights, flags, or hazards on, you cannot pass through or cut in between them.
3: Okay.
0: If you are at an intersection with a red light or a cop waving you through, then you follow that signal, even if it means going in front of or across the procession.
3: Well, that makes sense because the officer is waving you through. The light, okay, so what? You're all at a red light, and in the left lane, you have funeral procession. In the right lane, you have yourself. All right. Deet, deet, deet. You haul ass out of there to get ahead of them? I don't know. I think it'd be the most recent, at least in my opinion anyway. If we're tied at a red light about to drag race this sumbitch out, go on. I'm going to let you and your family win the race.
0: I was trying to see if there was anybody had been ticketed for passing a funeral procession. It's apparently very rare. There's not a lot of data on it, apparently.
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1: Man who cryogenically froze late wife sparks debate by dating new partner. So this guy, this Chinese man, Guy Junmin, decided to freeze his wife, Zan Wenlin, after she died from lung cancer back in 2017. She was 49 years old, and making her the first ever in China cryogenically preserved person. So after a interview back in November of 2020, he admitted to dating a new person. Now, he's 57 years old, and he said that he was just so devastated when he lost her back in 2017. He just didn't know how to let go. So, of course, he wanted to preserve her body. He signed a 30-year agreement to preserve his wife's frozen body. And since then, she has been stored in a 2,000-liter container at the Institute of Life Science Research. And it's stored in a vat of liquid nitrogen. And in 2020, I guess he got a really bad case of gout and couldn't walk for 2 days. Mm. And that's then that he realized he doesn't want to live alone. So
2: yes.
1: He went out and found himself a new partner. And now people are criticizing him, like, let your wife be laid to rest in peace, brother. You know, like, come on, this is going way too far. But, you know, she's in there for 30 years. No one's ever been successfully revived following cryo preservation. Scientists do believe, however, that preserving and reawakening the complete human body is still a remote possibility. It's estimated that over 500 people have been cryogenically preserved worldwide. The majority of them is here in the U.S.
0: You believe in this?
1: No.
0: Gimby?
3: No, not at all. I mean, I believe in freezing your body. I don't believe that you're going to come back to life. Once you're done, you're done.
2: Yeah. Of the detrimental diseases that kill people, mm-hmm. how many have been cured?
3: Not many.
1: I mean,
2: AIDS is the only one I can think of.
1: Yeah.
2: Where like they were like, it's a death sentence. Now it's not a death sentence.
1: Right. Mm-hmm. It's not a death sentence anymore.
2: And that may be, I mean, I may be naive. But it, you know what I mean? Like, what do you, there's no, to me, the idea that they're going to find the cure for cancer and they're going to be able to revive and they're going to be normal mm-hmm. and that cure is going to work on your cryogenic loved one, who very low.
1: Right.
3: So here's a good question, may or may not know the answer to, but let's say you're terminal, right? And instead of waiting until you pass to be cryogenically frozen, what if you freeze while you're still alive? You think you can be revived then?
2: Yeah, I don't know. Because that's a good question, too. Did they let this person die and then they were cryogenically frozen? Or were they, like, in a coma and then cryogenically froze them? Like the movie Flatliners, right? Where they make them cold and they stop their heart.
3: Right. Encino Man or whatever.
2: Yeah, well, that's a glacier. But yeah,
3: you get what I'm saying.
1: Yeah.
3: Frozen while still alive, thaws out.
2: Yeah.
3: Comes back to life.
2: Yeah.
3: I don't know if that's possible. I'm not a scientist, but if that's a possibility, I'd be like, all right, that's cool. Freeze me up.
2: Yeah.
3: Just don't let me die first, because once you're dead, you're dead. There's no coming back.
2: I'm just guessing while you're cryogenically frozen, mm-hmm. you're not dreaming.
3: No.
2: We don't know.
3: Right.
2: We can't answer that. But what do they do after 30 years? Let's say he dies.
3: Mm-hmm.
2: The guy in your story,
1: mm-hmm.
2: and the 30 years goes by, and he's died, and they don't keep tabs on him, and they send the mail, and nobody, what do they do with the body?
1: Yeah.
3: Oh, I'm sure at that point in time, they would dispose of it, wouldn't give it a proper burial. It'd be more like a, you know, cremation sort of thing, or maybe like what they do with, like, homeless people or whatnot. So there's, like, a public lot, you know?
1: Which is awful.
3: Oh, yeah, that sucks. Or, I mean, they can just dump them in the river. Who knows?
2: I only know about sperm because when we were doing infertility treatment
3: mm-hmm.
2: and we froze some stuff, and I know how much that cost.
1: Mm-hmm.
2: And it wasn't very much, but over time, because we weren't using them, I was like, hey, what are we going to keep just paying this?
1: Right.
2: And for me, it was like, whatever she wants.

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0: 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Good morning. 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I'm Corbin.
1: I'm Lindsay.
2: And I'm Gimpy.
0: We're not just another morning show. 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
1: It's time for Taser Time Trivia. This is where we ask questions that we've written for ourselves. And you would think that that's an advantage. Well, you don't know us very well. And I went last week, so I will go draw the name of who goes first. And it looks like it's going to be Gimpy.
2: Hooray!
1: So Gimpy will be the first one. We'll go this way this time.
3: I'll give you the bucket.
1: And I've got all the questions. Let's pull the first one here. Can you test it, please, to make sure it works? First question. Seth Green is the voice of which Family Guy character?
3: That would be Chris. And just in case, because it's going to be what's on the paper, Chris Griffin.
1: Oh.
3: Final answer. Oh.
1: Seth Green is the voice of which Family Guy character? You said Chris or Chris Griffin. And the answer is, of course, Chris.
3: Yeah.
1: One down, two more to go. Here's the second question for Taser Time Trivia for Gimpy. And the question is, name the four NFL teams that have an S in their logo.
3: An S in their logo. Well, that's a good one. San Francisco 49ers, number one. Four teams. Now I just need three other ones that have an S in their logo. S, right, as in Samuel, right?
1: Name the four NFL teams that have an S in their logo.
3: Okay, I just don't want to make sure I misheard you and be like, it's an F. I said F. Okay, so S in the logo. Well, Seattle Seahawks would make sense, but they have just a hawk in their logo. Okay. The Bears have a bear. Dallas has the star. Tampa Bay has their buck on there. Their Buccaneer. The Queeves have the KC on there. Pittsburgh Steelers. Steelers.
1: Okay.
3: All right. So I've got the 49ers, Steelers. Let's see. What else is there? Cardinals have the Cardinal on there. I'm trying to think. I can't. That's a hard one to think of, like, what all the NFL teams have an S. So we got Steelers, because that says Steelers, and there has like the three diamonds in the Steelers.
1: Name the four NFL teams that have an S in their logo.
3: San Francisco, Steelers, it's not the Patriots. Okay. tricky. I'm going to say Jets because that has an S in it. All right. It doesn't have to start with an S. That's the fun thing. It just has to have an S in the logo. Right. And the Jets have the word Jets on their helmet. And the Jets ends with an S. So I'm going to go Niners, the 49ers. The Steelers, the Jets, that's three. I only need one more, okay? The Ravens have just the Raven on there. Let's see, what else is there?
1: Name the four NFL teams that have an S in their logo.
3: I feel like Lindsay taking for damn ever to answer this question, but there's a lot to think of. There's 32 teams to think about there. So Niners, Jets, Steelers. Not the Seahawks. Giants? Giants could be, but I believe that's just a big NY on their logo, on their helmet. So I'm going to rule them out. It's not the Patriots. I've already said them.
1: Name the four NFL teams that have an S in their logo.
3: Jacksonville has the Jaguar on them. The Panthers have the Panther on them. Jets, Steelers, 49ers, and no, because that's Chicago. That's the Bear. That's Green Bay has a G on there. Vikings just have the horns. The Lions have a lion. The Houston Texans But it doesn't say Texans on there, and it's not a big H. They just have some kind of a weird logo. I know.
1: I'm so sorry.
3: I know. Listen, we're going to be here for a minute because I feel like I can get it. I just got to get to that point. And it's blowing me away here. So trying to go through all of the teams, all 32, you know, without writing these sons of bitches down. The Chargers don't have, they've got the lightning bolt. The Rams, no, the Rams have the horns. Back in the day, they used to have Rams on the helmet. But that's not them. The Raiders, because they have the Raider on their helmet. But does it say Raiders on there? I don't think it does. Oh, I'm trying to pull that. All right, so at the risk of getting shocked, and just to hurry and speed this game up along, I'm going to go ahead and say the San Francisco 49ers, the New York Jets, the Pittsburgh Steelers, and the Las Vegas Raiders. I'm probably going to get hammered on that last one.
1: Name the
3: final answer.
1: Name the four NFL teams that have an S in their logo. You said 49ers, Jets, Steelers, and Raiders. The correct answer is the 49ers,
3: mm-hmm.
1: the Steelers,
3: okay.
1: the Jets,
3: mm-hmm.
1: and the Raiders.
3: What? Yeah. Yeah.
1: Nice. Question three. These are famous tailors.
3: Oh, Jesus Christ.
1: When something is made specifically for one person, when something is made specifically for one person, the expression is...
3: Oh, tailor-made. Final answer.
1: When something is made specifically for one person, the expression is... You said tailor-made. Mm-hmm. The correct answer is tailor-made.
2: What?
4: Good job.
3: Right.
1: 3 for 3.
3: How about that?
4: Way to go, Gimpy.
3: I do apologize for dragging that one out, but I'll...
4: Hey, man,
1: do you?
3: A little bit.
1: You got it right, so I don't know if you do.
3: Yeah. All right.
5: 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The Big Mad Morning Show will be right back. 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
1: We're probably going to say something that gets someone fired.
2: 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More than likely just me.

0: 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Dallas Cowboy cheerleaders are icons, right?
1: Oh, yeah.
0: Yes, Kool-Aid Kid. They are.
2: That's what makes them, I think, America's team.
0: The cheerleaders?
2: Yes. They make them so popular.
1: I think when it comes to professional sports cheerleaders, they are very recognizable, very like the Laker girls.
0: Okay. Besides the two most popular, name another one, right? Like, I agree, the Lakers are iconic. Mm-hmm. The Dallas Cowboy cheerleaders are iconic. But cheerleaders with football, in the NFL especially, not a big deal.
1: Right.
2: No.
0: Not a big deal. But they, I think the Cowboy cheerleaders aren't what make them America's team. I think people think of them because of how well the Cowboys did in a certain time period.
1: Did.
0: As a dynasty. And they were connected to that. And they were very unique. White cowboy boots. Right. They were pretty risque for the time.
1: Yeah.
0: Nonetheless, there are weird rules for Dallas Cowboy cheerleaders. Some of these you might know. Like, there are rules before you even join. And that just because you can cheer doesn't mean that you can, like, you have to be able to dance. And I know that sounds silly, but you don't have to be a dance to be a cheerleader.
1: Mm-hmm. No. You got to be able to stretch and kick. And I'm 50.
0: And you have to have knowledge of cowboy football.
1: Oh, okay.
0: To try out.
2: Wow.
0: Attend all rehearsals. That's obviously pretty normal. Maintain your figure or else.
1: Yeah, that makes sense. Really for any cheerleader at all whatsoever. Now, how strict are they? Excuse me, Beth, you gained 2 pounds. You have to start doing coke or go on a diet.
0: Well, one, they have a wait list, and that's not to get on a flight.
1: Oh.
0: And you get one uniform, no alterations, no exchanges.
2: Wow.
1: Wow.
0: So if you're flow heavy and retain a lot, that's a thing.
1: Mm-hmm. Yeah.
0: Some people swell up when they're cycling, not with a bicycle.
2: Right.
0: You have to wear your hair down at all times.
3: Okay.
0: Hair rules with cheerleaders is not abnormal.
2: No. Huh.
0: A very specific makeup style, you have to do it a certain way.
1: Okay.
0: Which is their way.
2: Mm-hmm.
0: So if you've never worn makeup that way,
1: better get used
0: that's why
1: to
0: retired
1: it.
0: Cheerleaders look like they're still cheerleading.
2: Yeah.
1: Because they're so used to putting that style on. Okay.
2: And they probably have a makeup artist that does it for them.
0: I don't think so, which we'll get to that in a second.
2: Oh.
0: You have to give your uniform back. You're not allowed to keep it.
1: Oh.
2: Oh, that's too bad.
1: So you may be putting on somebody else's sweaty crotch on yours?
0: They may redo them every year, but I think they don't want them being used in nefarious situations.
1: Selling them on the internet so perverts
0: whatever
1: can sniff them.
0: Right. Or maybe you're a big fan. You have to buy your own hosiery.
1: Okay.
0: And you have to keep it and take care of it.
2: Okay.
0: Right. That's like saying, well, you got to buy your own underwear.
2: Right.
0: Sure. Makes sense. You have to keep it clean. It's your responsibility to keep it clean. As a comparison, football players don't clean their jerseys.
2: No.
0: I don't even think they do it at the high school.

0: uncomfortable watch.
1: Mm-hmm. Oh.
0: Because the two ladies that are in charge of it are not kind.
2: No, they're not.
1: Mega bitch, yeah.
0: They act like they still tens.
2: Yeah, wow. It's like a beauty pageant.
0: It's the TV show, it's the movie Mean Girls.
1: Okay.
2: Very much so.
0: But they are iconic. They're NFL iconic.
1: For sure.
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1: Let's do fill in the blank news. I'll read part of a headline. You've got to guess what the blank part should be. The first one I have is Amazon accused of blank. Amazon accused of blank.
2: Price gouging.
3: Yeah.
2: Accused of customer harassment.
3: Ooh. Ripping us off. I like raising their prices.
2: Let's see here. Amazon has been accused of faulty goods. Yeah.
0: Amazon is on trial for allegedly tricking millions of customers into enrolling in its Prime subscription service and then making it very difficult to cancel. The Federal Trade Commission sued the e-commerce giant in 23, claiming that it was using manipulative interface designs to get people paying for the $139 a year service. The trial started in federal court yesterday, where the government also alleged canceling Prime required a four-page, six-click, 15-option process.
2: Yeah, that's a little excessive.
0: There's another way to cancel it.
2: Yeah, how so?
0: Remove your credit card.
3: Yeah,
2: they can't bill you if you don't have your information on there.
0: Pharaoh's stolen golden bracelet, blank. Pharaoh's stolen golden bracelet, blank.
3: Found.
2: I mean, that makes the most logical sense.
3: Returned.
2: Pawned.
3: Ooh.
2: Sold for $17 million.
3: Broken.
2: Okay. Pharaoh's golden bracelet turned out to be fake.
3: Ooh.
2: Pharaoh's golden bracelet turns body green.
3: That's when you know it's fake.
2: Yeah.
0: There's an update in the case of a priceless ancient gold bracelet that disappeared from a museum in Cairo. Egypt's tourism and antiquities minister says the 3,000-year-old bracelet belonged to a pharaoh, King Umminimopa, who ruled from 993 to 984 B.C. It was being restored in a laboratory in the Egyptian Museum when it went missing recently. Nicolas Cage is on the case, don't worry. Mm-hmm. Now authorities say they've learned the artifact was smuggled out of the lab, sold to a gold workshop for a few thousand dollars, and then melted down. Four arrests have been made in connection. Hmm. Just taking something that's from 934 B.C.
2: How do you do that? Don't they have that in like a glass case or something like that? It's not just on like one of those mannequin arms, you know?
0: Right. I made a joke about Nicolas Cage, but how did he get the Constitution? It was doing what?
2: He did a lot of stuff.
0: It was being repaired.
2: Uh-huh.
0: So it was easy for him to gain access to it.
2: Mm-hmm.
0: Same thing here. It was being repaired.
3: Yeah, but even so, you would think there would be cameras like around, even in the repair shop.
0: You would think.
3: Yeah.
0: There will be now.
3: Yes. Mm-hmm.
0: Las Vegas launching first ever blank. Las Vegas launching first ever blank.
2: I mean, what do they already not have?
3: Do they have an amusement park there?
2: Oh, I'm sure they do. Don't they call it Circus?
0: It's called
2: Circus?
0: Las Vegas.
3: Yeah, that is true.
2: Let's see here. Do they have brothels? I know they have some outside, like in Reno and stuff, and prostitution, but like actual whorehouses?
3: Mm-hmm.
2: Or like in what is it, Holland or whatever, Amsterdam, where they have the red light district and the ladies are just in a window?
0: Las Vegas is kicking off its first ever fabulous five-day sale. There will be hundreds of special deals available on resorts, entertainment, and food. It's the latest tactic aimed at getting visitors back to Sin City following a months-long tourism slump. Tourism has now been slowing down for 7 straight months. The number of visitors is down more than 11% compared to last year.
2: I can see that, you know. Prices and everything's going up, and it's like, do I really want to go to Vegas and waste money like that?
3: I saw a story yesterday where it was two women in Vegas getting interviewed about how their trip is, and they were like, it's fine, but we're spending a lot more money than we thought we would on simple things like food at a cafe. We stopped for a coffee, and it was $14 for a Frappuccino.
1: Ooh.
3: And, yeah, another woman said, I spent $30 on one Cosmopolitan last night. She goes, it was delicious, but it was $30.
1: I'm never doing that.
2: It ain't $30 delicious.
3: Yeah.
1: Oh, hold on.
2: I spent $30 on two beers at the BOK Center, so.
1: I'll say this. If you're paying at a resort that isn't all-inclusive, it's not out of the realm of possibility you could pay a lot for something.
3: Yeah. Yeah.
1: And if I'm, because it's in pesos, I don't know. I'm just like, just give me my drink.
3: Right.
1: So maybe I have, but not at American dollars. I'd be like, hey, whoa.
3: Yeah.
1: $14 for a cappuccino, $30 for a Cosmopolitan. You deserved it.
2: How much would you say is the most pesos you've paid?
1: Oh, I don't even know.
2: Drink.
1: I can't even comprehend.
2: I was just trying to do the conversion there real quick. If it was, let's just say 15 pesos, I mean, that's only 81 cents.
1: Yeah, you have to do it the other way. You have to do it in reverse. So what is a $30 to pesos? So it's got to be like what? 600 pesos, 6,000 pesos?
3: Yeah,
2: $30 would be 552 pesos.
1: Yeah.
2: That seems shocking when they're like, okay, that'd be 552.64.
1: Yeah. Huh? Well, no, you go 552 and then you do the math and you're like, oh, that's not a big deal.
2: Yeah.
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1: All right, let's go ahead and do To Tell the Truth.
2: Time to tell the truth. This is your opportunity to ask anything you want. Just remember, keep it clean. No bodily fluids, nothing sexual, and don't forget, we can and will pass on a question. Let's open up the phone lines. Here's Corbin and the gang with all the truth you're going to need.
1: BMMS and whatever your question is, get to know us better to 82945. Sending you guys a picture right now. This is a picture of Tina Turner. They have erected a Tina Turner statue in Tennessee. And it looks nothing like her.
3: Now, from a distance.
1: From space.
3: Yeah, that is not Tina's face at all.
1: At all. Now, they kind of got the hair right, but Ed does not. Anyway, it's not good. But my question, what pose would you want them to get of you if they were going to make a statue of you?
4: Terrible.
1: It's so bad.
4: It's really bad.
3: Yeah.
4: You guys ever watch Bob's Burgers?
1: Sure.
4: Like Tina, the oldest daughter.
1: Yeah.
3: Does.
1: Lindsay?
3: Probably me with my children.
1: Okay. Gimpy?
4: Oh, it's going to be the whole finger point thing. I didn't want to take a picture.
1: 100% that makes sense.
3: Yeah. That does.
1: I don't know. Probably laying down. Look less fat.
4: Okay. Can you give me slimming, please?
1: Yeah. I mean, I don't want a statue at all. They do not work out. Mm-hmm. That should give credit how good the Greeks were at it.
4: Right, because they look fantastic and still holding up strong.
1: Or they were also not good and they looked really good.
4: Right.
1: And that was the they messed it up.
3: Did they order that from Wish, the Tina Turner statue?
1: I think it's now, it's Timu's the joke.
3: Timu?
1: Now.
4: Right, yeah.
1: Somebody texting in for To Tell the Truth. Would you eat a pelican? Lindsay.
3: Probably not. I have never heard of anyone eating a pelican.
1: But why would you not?
3: Because I've never heard of anyone eating them, and I don't think I would try it.
1: Gimby.
4: Yeah, 100%. I'll eat a pelican, man. I got no problem with it. Especially if it's like apocalyptic times. Give me that pelly. I'm in.
1: I think besides human, there's not something I probably wouldn't try.
4: Okay.
1: Now, I'm not going to go with outdoorsman Bob and let him kill a pelican. And then, I mean, if it could be cooked with the way things are cooked.
4: Right.
1: Then, yeah.
4: Wait, not just shove a stick in it and then let it rotate over the fire?
1: Not interested.
3: I think the only way would have to be a survival situation.
1: What do you mean? For you?
3: Yeah.
1: Oh, okay. So you're changing your answer?
3: Yeah.
1: Okay. What do you think about the Super Bowl halftime show this year?
3: Whatever. I don't know many Bad Bunny. I couldn't name a Bad Bunny tune, but I have a feeling once he performed, like, oh, I know that song. So I'm not excited about it, but whatever. It's fine.
1: Gimby.
4: I couldn't care less either way. Who else is performing with him? That's what I was just looking for.
1: They haven't announced yet.
4: Oh, okay. So he's just the main attraction of this. And yeah, I don't care either way. I'm good.
1: Yeah, I don't watch for the halftime show. Mm. If anything, it's dessert. You know, you're like, oh, good. You're getting dessert? All right. Yeah. I'm there to watch football. And if a team I care about isn't in it, I'm definitely not watching it. Either way. I didn't watch it last year. I may have checked it out like, oh, okay. But most of the time, I check the highlights.
4: Right.
1: The next day. I love you guys. Will you be my best friends? Lindsay.
3: Sure.
1: Gimpy.
4: I don't know you well enough to be your best friend, you know, but we could talk, you know. Hi.
1: Yeah, I'm with Gimpy. I don't just throw best friend around lightly.
4: Yeah.
1: We can be friends.
4: Acquaintances.
1: But right now, you're just a phone number. That feels a little crazy.
4: A little bit.
1: A little Stanish.
4: A little bit.
1: Who between you three would be the most unhinged ghost if they died and haunted us?
0: who between you three would be the most unhinged ghost if they died and haunted us? Lindsay.
3: I'll say me, because I would get a kick out of it. I think it would be, I would have the most fun with haunting.
0: Gimby?
4: I would say me, because I already do weird stuff as it is anyway and love messing with people. So now I could do weird stuff and mess with people and not get caught at all whatsoever because I'm a ghost? Sign me up.
0: I'm going to go with Gimpy. Easily the most methodical when it comes to wanting to be menacing.
4: I don't know what you're talking about.
0: Would you rather for a week party all night, every night, like you did in your 20s and still have to get up every morning for the show? Or every morning for a week be chased from your car into the building by a horde of 20 to 30 feral cats that you can do nothing to stop. You just got to run and hope you make it.
3: Oh, wow. Both sound awful and exhausting.
0: And both are for a week.
3: Yeah.
0: Which one? What are you picking, Lindsay?
3: Getting chased into the building by cats.
0: Okay, say more.
3: Because I would be so exhausted, I would probably have a heart attack staying up so late and partying on zero sleep. I couldn't do it. I could not last. I think that being exhausted from not having sleep is almost worse sometimes than being hungover. So I'm gonna take my chances with the cats.
0: Gimby.
4: You'd be surprised what you get used to. You know, I can party all night and come right on into this son of a bitch like it ain't nothing. Honestly, not the first time. Probably ain't going to be the last. I don't want to have to worry about beating off 20 to 30 feral cats every day trying to get from my bike to the door. I'm good.
0: I'm picking the cats for one reason. I'm not going to say it out loud. I'm not saying I was a good kicker in high school. But I'm picking cats. I like that challenge. Why not start the day with a challenge rather than end the day with a challenge? But my kid has cheer practice at night. Mm-hmm. And so we don't get home till like 8. Mm. You don't understand how that disrupts my day. Like, I'm on hour 18 by that point. Mm-hmm. Of being awake, and I don't nap. So for me, having to be like, oh, we're going to go out? Still, it's 9. Feels like a lot.
3: Yeah.
0: That does not. And the money you spend, that's the easiest way to set this up.
4: Okay.
0: One, I spend money. One, I don't. Well, you might get injured by the cats. I have insurance.
4: Right.
0: I've met my deductible for the year.
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0: 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We are your new morning show. If you're just finding us,
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1: All right, we're going to do a little bit of fill-in-the-blank news, where I'll read part of a headline. You have to guess what the blank part should be in it. First one that I have here is Florida officials looking for rare blank. Florida officials looking for rare blank.
2: Alligator?
3: Non-crazy person?
2: Right.
1: Good luck.
2: Right. It's Florida.
3: They have a python problem down there, I believe.
2: Okay, yeah.
3: So it could be a rare python. They could also be on the look for a rare Pokemon. Mm-hmm. Just saying.
2: Or iguana?
3: Rare iguanas, huh?
2: I mean, don't they have a... Isn't any iguana or some sort of... lizard?
3: They're an invasive species down there, yeah, if that's what you're talking about.
1: Florida wants the public to be on the lookout for a rare snake not seen in the Sunshine State since 2020. It's not python. Mm. The rainbow snake population has been declining for years, affected by loss of habitat and food sources. The state's Wildlife Commission wants to know if they're out there. While someone may have seen one, it wasn't reported. The snakes are typically iridescent black or violet blue with three red stripes along their back. The non-venomous and adults are about 3 to 4 feet in length.
3: Ooh. That's a good look. That's a good looking snake.
1: Yeah, it is. Because it's what color?
3: It's a rainbow colored.
1: Millions of blank migrate across North America. Or... here we go again. Millions of blank migrating across North America.
3: I mean, my first thought is pelicans, but it's probably wrong.
2: Pelicans?
3: Well, yeah. Pelicans migrate, don't they? Wild buffalo? Mm. She's a nice lady.
2: Spiders.
3: Illegal aliens.
1: Do spiders migrate?
2: I don't know. Butterflies.
1: Millions of monarch butterflies are beginning to migrate across North America. The butterflies are leaving their summer breeding grounds for a 3,000-mile trek to parts of California and Mexico. According to the U.S. Fish and Wildlife Service, the migration typically runs from mid-August through mid-November as monarch butterflies cannot survive prolonged cold conditions. Sometimes the swarms of traveling butterflies are large enough to be seen on weather radar. The number of sightings has significantly declined over the recent years. Blank joins Masters of the Universe cast.
3: Oh, my goodness.
1: Female actress joins Masters of the Universe cast.
3: You're telling me there's a new He-Man movie coming out? I can't wait, because the last one with Courtney Cox was not exactly the greatest. How awesome would it be if it was Courtney Cox?
1: I'll tell you the cast. Jared Leto is going to play Skeletor.
3: Okay, I see that.
1: Alison Brie is going to be in it. Idris Elba is going to be in it. Nice.
2: Margot Robbie.
3: Alison Brie's got some nice boobs.
2: Oh.
1: The galaxy of Masters of the Universe just got a little bigger with the addition of Kristen Wiig as Roboto.
3: What?
1: The android character, typically played by a male actor, will be brought to life by Wiig and Amazon MGM Studio and Mattel's upcoming big screen adventure. The film, now in post-production, follows Prince Adam, played by Nicholas Galdezine, who transforms into He-Man with the help of his power sword to battle evil Skeletor, played by Jared Leto.
3: Okay.
2: Jared Leto's going to play He-Man?
3: No, Jared Leto is playing Skeletor.
2: Oh. Oh, that makes sense.
1: Did I say He-Man?
2: No, I heard you say He-Man.
1: You heard something else than I said?
2: Yes.
1: You don't say.
2: Mm-hmm.
1: That's very weird.
2: Who's
1: that never
2: He-Man?
1: Happens.
3: Nicholas Galzatine?
1: Yeah.
2: I don't know who that is.
1: I don't either. All right. The Breakfast Club returning to theaters for the movie's blank anniversary.
2: Oh my.
3: Let's see.
2: How many years?
1: The Breakfast Club returning to theaters for the movie's blank anniversary.
3: 40th.
2: That's a good guess.
3: I want to say 40th.
2: I
3: want to say 40th or 40. Yeah, 40th.
2: Yeah, 40 sounds right. 50 seems too old.
3: Mm-hmm.
1: Well, you want it to be too old.
2: It's also true.
3: I want to say it came out in like 86 or something like that.
2: 85.
3: I could be wrong. 85, yeah.
2: Yeah.
1: John Hughes' The Breakfast Club is returning to theaters to mark the film's 40th anniversary. The movie, starring Molly Ringwald, Ally Sheedy, Emilio Estevez, Judd Nelson, Anthony Michael Hall, premiered on February 15th, 1985, and was one of the films that helped launch the Brat Pack. Tickets are on sale now for The Breakfast Club and will show in cinemas nationwide on September 7th and again on September 10th. Do people go to these?
2: See, I was going to ask the same thing. I don't know. I don't think I... It's not something that I would need to. And they did it for Dirty Dancing, which is one of my favorite movies of all time. And I didn't need to go back to the theater to see it.
1: Is there a movie you would go, that is old that you can buy on demand mm-hmm. that you would go and see in the theater? I can only think of one, maybe two. Matrix. The original Matrix would be the only one I would want to go see in the theater. Maybe.
3: I'd like to say that that movie's not old, but it is 26 years old. I'd say Short Circuit, but that's just me.
2: I saw Independence Day in the theater, and maybe I would see that one in the theater again, just because it's an action, it was explosive, and yeah, maybe that one.
1: Yeah,
2: but even then, I don't know.
1: I mean, I saw a lot of movies in the theater. I don't want to go back and see them again.
2: Right. Mm-hmm.
1: I like being at home. Same. I mean, some movies are great on the theater, on the big screen, of course.
2: Yeah.
1: But also, I don't know if it's that big of a difference where I'm like, well, I saw it in the theater.

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And this is one of the bands. It's AC/DC.

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1: Happy Thursday. It's Maria Melito. You know you have two more chances to win a trip for two to the iHeartRadio Music Festival, right? And $1,000. 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

Oklahoma's classic rock, Q94.7. Another One Bites the Dust from Queen. And last hour I mentioned that the Foo Fighters like to cover bands that they love, right? So AC/DC was one of them. So was Queen. 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

0: Oklahoma's classic rock, Q94.7. Ragdoll from Aerosmith. Well, this company, yes, they've made self-cleaning underwear. I don't really know much about it, and I don't want to know. But now they have a shirt that they're going to market. You can wear it for a month without cleaning it. Now, here is the deal. The truth of the matter is what the shirt is made out of. I'm not sure how healthy this is, because the shirt that you will be wearing is made out of silver, zinc, copper, gold, volcanic ash, and two secret ingredients. 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

Q94.7, Oklahoma's classic rock. Def Leppard, Animal. Hey, you at work right now? Always appreciate you having us on the job. Blind Melon and No Rain.

0: 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Ozzy Osbourne's Flying High again. Afternoon. I'm Dr. John for Ken Daschau. Glad to have you listening. And make sure you're listening at 5 o'clock, just after 5, for the next keyword that you want to text to 200-200 for your chance to go to Vegas to our 2026 iHeartRadio Music Festival. 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
1: Had my granddaughter over, watching some girls softball, and they were using this song. 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

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That album reached another milestone yesterday. The Black Album was released 35 years ago yesterday in 1991. Featured Nothing Else Matters, Enter Sandman, The Unforgiven, and so many other great songs.

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94.7. One of the great female rock and rollers, Joan Jett, had some surgery just recently, had some back surgery. So she's out of commission for a while, but I'm sure she'll be back on stage soon. I'm Dr. John for Ken Daschau with the Smashing Pumpkins, 1979.

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Oklahoma's classic rock, Q94.7. You got a love for football. A bunch of preseason games on tonight. You like basketball? The NBA is announcing their schedule for the upcoming season with an opening night triple header. New York Knicks will be playing on opening day. And Major League Baseball released their postseason schedule.

OKC's Rock Station, Q94.7. I'm Dr. John. 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
1: Now, there's somebody that put out some great music and then stopped. Billy Squire and The Stroke right after Tears for Fears and Shout. I'm Dr. John for Ken Daschow. We want to send you and a friend to see Journey on their Final Frontier tour in the city of your choice. 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
1: 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Speaking of which, Vegas, next month, our 2026 iHeartRadio Music Festival happens. You could be there on us with $1,000 spending cash. 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